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1: All right, well, when it comes to reality TV show news, the big news this week, Leah Remini joining the cast of The Real Housewives of Beverly Hills, season 16. I got really excited for this. I love Leah Remini. I think she's so funny. I think she's like very like straight shooter, kind of like keeps it real. She is going to like bring some heat this season. I am waiting for the, oh, I cannot wait until we're going to have some fun season 16 of Beverly Hills. Because let's be honest, even though it's still enjoyable, the fun has been lacking. So hopefully she can bring it. All right, Adele, Tame Impala, and Jenny coming up on the way. Stay here.
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1: All right, we are getting closer and closer to football season, but I want to hear from you. What is your fantasy football team name? I need some suggestions because I think

0: bots here. Just a friend who's got a fridge drawer full of fast food sauce packets. Guaranteed human.
1: And I'm like a diamond. 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
1: 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He felt like it was too special to get wrong. 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

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Oh, we miss you, Dolly. This is Party in the USA.

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1: Well, of course, for people who absolutely love Dolly, who I don't know anyone who didn't love Dolly Parton. Tough week knowing that she, you know, of course, is no longer with us. We lost an icon, Miley Cyrus, giving a beautiful tribute on social media. But so many people just honoring her. Taylor Swift, Beyonce, Eminem. That one was really surprising, too. And it just showed how many people Dolly Parton truly touched. And one thing, when it does come to an artist, someone that we maybe don't know in our own personal lives, when they pass and we love them, I think a great way is to play their music. And also with Dolly, like, think about how good of a person she was and all the good that she wanted to do in this world. And as long as we carry that with us, you know, I think it's going to be okay. But we'll always honor and think of her, especially when we listen to her music. Hey, coming up on the way, someone else who also collaborated with Dolly Parton, Sabrina Carpenter. Next, stay here.
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my 99.9. You know what always throws me through a loop is when something will pop up in my algorithm and it's like 25 years ago, this song came out. And I'm like, wait, what? That was like 5 years ago. Oh my gosh. Okay. This is Huntrix McGolden.

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1: Oh my goodness, that song is so beautiful, like a super power ballad. And I love it. Carol G, Bruno Mars. You know, normally Carol G sings in Spanish, but for this one, she sang fully in English. And there's a line in that song that says, "I still love you even with a broken heart." Oh, just gets me every single time. How does Bruno Mars keep doing it? I love it. All right, coming up on the way for this Saturday night, we got Glass Animals and Ella Langley next.
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Southern Colorado's best variety. 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Well, Ella Langley has a lot to brag about, right? But now she can also say, yeah, Drake is singing along to my song. Did you see him? 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

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All right, so the unserious question of the night is, what is your fantasy football team name? 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

0: 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All right, that is Alex Warren right there, who just dropped a brand new album. Make sure to go take a listen to it. It's called Wild Child. All right, I was asking, what is your fantasy football team name? And I got a couple messages on our Talk Back Mic button. I did get this one from an Ethan, though, and I wanted to share it with you. Take a listen.
1: My fantasy football team name is This Is Our Year. So a little nod to the old Dallas Cowboys, who seem to can't ever finish. But hopefully this year it actually would be my year.
0: That's what I always say about every team I love, right? 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
1: All right, what are you watching right now? Because I'm really into Silo. They've been dropping new episodes. I've been watching that. Also Ted Lasso as well. And The Challenge. But what are you watching? Let me know on Instagram. I'm right there. Let's talk about it. At Hey Natalia, H-E-Y-N-A-T-A-L-I-A. This is Hozier with Too Sweet.

0: my 99.9, today's best variety. So I just realized, and I just got really excited, that Monday night is going to be the reunion of Love Island USA Season 8. This is going to be so good. I saw the trailer a couple days ago, and I can't wait. It's going to be so messy. It's reality show gold. I can't wait to see what all of these couples have been up to. But Monday night is going to premiere exclusively on Peacock. You know that's what I'm going to be trying to watch while I do my show, right? Okay, Miles Smith and the Chainsmokers with Coldplay are coming up on the way. Hold on.
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Hey, it's Natalia. 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
1: You know, we gotta really give Somber credit. His songwriting is so open and vulnerable. I really love it. I think it's so cool to see him evolving as an artist, but this

Southern Colorado's best variety. This is My 99.9. All right, we are going through this Saturday night, soaking up every last bit of this weekend, right? My name is Natalia. If you want to say hello, I'm on Instagram at Hey Natalia. That's H-E-Y-N-A-T-A-L-I-A. Let's keep it going. This is Bruno Mars. Let's get home.

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1: All right. Thanks for checking in with us. And earlier, I was mentioning that, you know, Love Island Reunion is going to air Monday night. Very excited to watch that.

Southern Colorado's best variety. Hey, it's Natalia. Love Pup Bark at Briargate is back on September 19th. 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
1: All right, friends, that is my time. I am headed out of here. Have a great, great rest of your night and weekend. I'll be back Monday night to hang out with you. My name is Natalia. Thank you for being here. It's Luke Combs, Fast Car.

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My 99.9, this is kind of exciting. One of MTV's most popular shows is kind of making a comeback in an adult way and on a new station. 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

Late last night, did you actually just like a photo from 2014? 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Been there. 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

My 99.9, today's best variety. All right, be honest with me here. How many pumpkin spice lattes have you had within the past week since Starbucks released them? Hey, it's Shannon O. I'm kind of upset that the summer drinks are just poof, they're gone, because I always liked the butterfly energy refresher, mainly because of the boboa beads. It's like a snack in your drink, and now I have no idea what to get because I'm not a big coffee person. So if you have Rex, let me know using the talkback mic.

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1: Hey, it's Shannon O. Always love hearing what you're doing, where you're listening to us. You can let me know by using the talkback feature. 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You have one of those odd jobs like I do.
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The most variety in Southern Colorado, My 99.9. With Labor Day coming up next weekend, it might be your last chance to get together with friends this summer, pull out the grill. But what's the thing that Americans are afraid to grill the most? I'll let you know coming up in 6 minutes. Somber is on.

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1: It was kind of cool to read some of the places that Taylor Swift and Travis Kelce donated to in honor of their wedding. $2 million of the $26 million that they donated actually went to Dolly Parton's Imagination Library, which I think is really cool in wake of her recent passing.

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1: For some reason, people are working less and less, specifically younger people. At what age did you get your first job? I want your answers coming up in the next 10 minutes. My name is Shannon Oh, and this is Teddy Swims.

Colorado's best variety. 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Backstreet Boys added a couple of dates to their residency in Las Vegas. You got plans for New Year's Eve because you could be going to see your teenage crush.

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1: 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Appreciate you having us on while you're working. 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

This is my 99.9. I'm going to tell you right now, you're not taking your children to fancy enough restaurants. Hey, it's Shannon O. Actually, think about that over the next couple of songs. What is the fanciest restaurant you've ever taken your kids to? You're not going to believe the resume on

0: The most variety in Southern Colorado, My 99.9. Do kids belong in Michelin star restaurants? Hey, it's Shannon O. I'm curious what your opinion is on this because I read about a girl who's 15 years old and she has dined at 33 Michelin star restaurants with the hopes of hitting 50 by the time she turns 18. And in case you were wondering, yes, some Michelin star restaurants offer kids menus. Like St. Pierre in Singapore. It's going to cost you, though, $228. There's another one in Galway that features a savory oyster ice cream. And I sit there reading this thinking, oh, what kind of kid wouldn't want to try this? I'm kidding, obviously.
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1: 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I know you got one. 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Hey, it's Shannon O. Or who is somebody in your life that you know is a great teacher? 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
1: Just so we're both on the same page, you know that your dog is living a better life than you, right? Hey, it's Shannon O. Specifically when it comes to this one area, I'll tell you what it is coming up in 6 minutes. I could

0: The most variety in Southern Colorado, My 99.9. How do we know that your pet is the most spoiled? Hey, it's Shannon L. Megan's calling in. So this isn't your pet, but your coworker's pet?
1: My coworker has two Mexican hairless dogs, and of course they get cold very easily. They have a whole closet dedicated to them. They have clothes, they have blankets, they have hats, they have shoes, and for every occasion. Birthday parties, holidays.
0: Wow, that's impressive. That sounds like a more extensive wardrobe than my own. But you know what? It's not just the wardrobe that makes our pets spoiled. Now, nearly half of Americans say that they feed their dogs higher quality meals than their own. And more than half of them actually cook their meals for their dogs. What is the most spoiled thing about your pet? Let me know using the talkback mic.
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1: Southern Colorado's best variety. This is My 99.9. You know what I think is kind of funny? Last week we celebrated National Toilet Paper Day. There is literally a day for everything. But then I started thinking, I really only stick to one type of toilet paper, and that's Charmin. Mainly because they have the best jingles. Are you a brand snob when it comes to your paper products? This is such a random question, but I'm curious. Let me know using the TalkBack mic.

99.9. $1,000 and a trip out to Las Vegas. Yeah, it could be yours. Hey, it's Shannon O. And all you need to do is just keep doing what you're doing right now and listen to the radio. I got more info on how to make it happen coming up in the next 10 minutes.

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My 99.9, today's best variety. We're just a few weeks away from the season premiere of The Voice. Coach Adam taking on Coach Kelly, Coach Riley Green, and Coach Queen Latifah. Who do you think is going to win? My money's on Adam because it seems like that's all he knows how to do, right? He always wins The Voice.

This is My 99.9. The All-American Rejects coming out with a very special project, and it could include new music. Just a few days away from that, too. Hey, it's Shannon. Oh, I'll get you all the details coming up in 6 minutes.

My 99.9, today's best variety. Everybody's being reminded right now that Dolly Parton actually talked to Kelly Clarkson back in 2022. She has an unreleased song that is buried in a time capsule. And it's not going to come out until her 100th birthday, which is January 19th, 2046. So even though she is gone far too soon, we do have that one more Dolly song to look forward to.

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1: The dating world is rough out here. I understand. Hey, it's Shannon O. And people are giving up on dating apps specifically. So where are we supposed to meet? Our future. Here's what most Americans are doing. 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
2: 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And this town's lost its faith. 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Oh my, my, oh my, my love. I take one look at you, you're taking me out.

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Can she

0: things that I've got.
1: Southern Colorado's best variety. This is My 99.9. We still have 2 days left in August, which means I think it's way too early for pumpkin spice lattes. But Michelle, you disagree?
2: It's never too early. I love it so much.
1: So you've probably already had like 10 of them. Nah, you gotta wait until at least September before we start introducing those fall flavors.

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1: 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I'll tell you why coming up.

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1: I think your kids are going to get pretty upset this year when it comes to Halloween. Hey, it's Shannon O. That's because the Hershey candy brand is expanding its offerings into savory snacks. Why are we doing this? Well, they want to try to make the candy holiday a little healthier. So they're adding cheese puffs, pretzels, popcorns, you know, everything that a kid dreams of in their trick-or-treat bag.

0: is my 99.9.
1: Have you ever planned your trip around the airport bathrooms? Hey, it's Shannon O. I asked because we do have research on the best bathrooms while you wait at the gate. Who do you think came in that number one spot? This is actually something I would love to know as a traveler.

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1: Yeah.
0: When the waiter says, enjoy your meal, and you say, you too. Yeah, we do that too. Guaranteed human.

The most variety in Southern Colorado, My 99.9. Who's that person in your life that does everything they can to make sure the kids in their classroom have everything they need and they're having a good time? Because you should nominate them for our Thank a Teacher campaign. 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
1: Today's best variety. Super excited that you're enjoying the weekend with me. What's up? It is Hayes. But a reminder, we got trips for you to win to Vegas for the iHeartRadio Music Festival presented by Capital One. Throwing $1,000. If you know Tiffany, she was listening this week and she won that trip.
2: 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Are you serious? 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I've never won anything on the radio before.
1: Well, there you go. It's funny. 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It's pretty good. Glad you took that chance. 9 a.m. Monday morning, we'll be back. More keywords for you to win that trip and a grand.
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22: 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Here's Manny Munoz.
23: I am Manny Munoz. Thank you for tuning into iHeartRadio's Communities. It is our weekly public affairs show where we try to bring you conversations that'll help you better understand important issues or maybe just some interesting topics. Either way, I do hope you'll stick around for the next half hour. And if you have any comments, questions, or suggestions, please feel free to reach out on Instagram. My handle is at IODManny. That's at IODManny. Now, let's get on with the show. Identity theft used to mean somebody got hold of your credit card number or your social security number. Today, criminals can get into your phone, take over your accounts, even use AI to sound or look like someone you trust. So how do we protect ourselves? Let's bring in the CEO of Identity Theft Resource Center, Eva Velasquez. Eva, I appreciate the time. Thanks for joining us.
24: Yeah, I'm happy to be here.
23: Their website, by the way, is idtheftcenter.org. Really has changed quite a bit in the last 10, 20 years when we talk about what identity theft means.
24: Oh, 1,000%. There are so many different ways that your identity can be misused. So I just tell people to think about all of the ways that you prove you are you. And how you're using your identity, from booking rideshare to getting government benefits to getting medical services, also to making charges on an existing credit card or even opening a new line of credit. If someone has the right data and information about you, they can pretend to be you and do all of those things.
23: And most of us don't even think about how much of that personal information we carry around just on our phone. It's not even, our credit cards or our social security number anymore. All of it is on our phone, generally speaking.
24: That's very true. It's not only on our devices like our phone or our laptop, but we're also putting it on our accounts. Think about all of the things you share on social media accounts. Maybe you like where you bank and you follow them, or you talk about what kind of cars or clubs you belong to. All of that information about you, that unique behavioral biometric data, sometimes we just share that ourselves. And then, of course, we have to talk about data breaches when we trust companies with our data and they unfortunately suffer a breach. That's another way that this information gets out of our control.
23: Yeah, your latest research shows that the criminals are increasingly not only getting into our phones, but our computers. And once they gain access to even a simple email account, it's incredibly valuable for them, isn't it?
24: Well, I really want people to rethink how they think about their email accounts, because that's the keys to the kingdom. You may think, oh, it's not a big deal. It's like another throwaway account, or it's not as important as, say, my financial accounts or my bank account.
23: Right.
24: It absolutely is, because that's what you use to do password reset. So if someone has control of your email account, boy, oh boy, they can get control of a lot of other accounts.
23: We've got everything. It feels like everything has two-step authentication now, right? You want to log into your account. You get a code on your phone or whatever. You put that in, and then you're allowed in. Does that make things completely trustworthy and unbreakable?
24: It certainly makes them better. Uh-huh. Look, we're never going to get to zero risk. That's just impossible. But using multi-factor authentication reduces the risk significantly. The only caveat there is that if you share that code, if you fall for a phishing attack or someone says, hey, can you share this code with me? Then that's where it breaks down. So don't ever share that code with anyone other than with the website or the app that you're trying to log into.
23: Yeah, you talk about phishing attacks or those types of scams. I can't tell you how many times a day I get text messages. I don't answer the phone anymore, but I get text messages telling me, hey, we've got your resume, got a great work from home job for you, or hey, I'm in the neighborhood, can I come by and give you a roof repair estimate or whatever. It is really amazing how many of these scams are out there at any one time.
24: We are being deluged.
23: Yeah.
24: It is just unbelievable. And it's not just text messages, it's emails, it's phone calls, it's DMs on social media accounts. I mean, any way that a bad actor can insert themselves and get in touch with us, they are absolutely leveraging it and using it. So we have to be on guard all the time.
23: We're speaking with Eva Velasquez, Identity Theft Resource Center CEO. Their website is idtheftcenter.org. Somebody like you, this is what you do for a living. What are the top two or three identity theft threats that worry you the most right now?
24: I think right now it is the state of phishing.
23: Yeah.
24: And the use of AI to perfect these hooks. And when I say phishing, I mean smishing, because I mean by text, whatever the medium, whatever the channel is, they are letter perfect. We used to be able to identify these attacks by looking at poor grammar, maybe on an email, the logo was fuzzy, maybe even on a fake website. It felt off. It didn't look quite right.
23: Mm-hmm.
24: But that's not the case anymore. We cannot continue to use the litmus tests that we've used in the past. You just have to, if you didn't initiate the contact, just go to the source and verify. And that's becoming really, really hard, because the hooks are really, really convincing. It's not that people are careless or less sophisticated.
23: Mm-hmm.
24: It's that deluge we were just talking about, and the fact that using AI allows the bad guys to create letter perfect things that will not trigger that response in you of, oh, this doesn't look or feel right.
23: Yeah.
24: And we're being deluged. And well, it costs them nothing, and they can just do it at scale.
23: Sure. And that's kind of a punch in the gut, because even before AI, there were still smart, well-informed people who regularly, fell for these scams. And it always seems to me it's the ones that say, oh, I'll never fall for that. I'm not gullible. The ones that actually do fall for it.
24: Well, it's not about being smart or savvy, again, or careless. It's the fact that it's your emotions that are being leveraged. So our logical brain is really good at making logical choices, but our emotional brain, not so much. That's that whole fight or flight.
23: Yeah, on many levels in life.
24: I mean, let's think about it. And so when someone actively is trying to trigger and elicit those emotional responses by creating a sense of fear, a sense of urgency, a sense of hope, all of that is designed to counteract our logical choices. So I just always tell people, we need to acknowledge, all of us, and I include myself in this statement, we are all vulnerable to these different types of scams and hooks, and it's just differently, because it really depends on how do we engage in the outside world, particularly the digital world. What websites do I visit? How much am I on social media? Do I text a lot? How much do I use my devices? Mm-hmm. All of those things add to what our different vulnerabilities are. But first and foremost, we have to acknowledge that we're all vulnerable.
23: Are there red flags that all of these scams have in common that should immediately, like, you know, make us stop what we're doing and think?
24: There are some. Things mm-hmm. like creating that sense of urgency. You have to act right now. You don't have any time to think.
23: Right.
24: But also creating a sense of fear. This is law enforcement. This is the government contacting you. And if you don't do what we say, you're going to somehow lose personal freedom or lose access to your money. Mm. But one of the new twists we've seen is almost like a sense of hope, a sense of playing on your hopefulness, kind of like the lottery scams still do, and they'll still exist.
23: Right.
24: But they're using it in different ways. We need your help. We've actually caught a bad guy, and they're trying to infiltrate your accounts, or they're using your identity to peddle salacious content, things of that nature, where you go, oh my gosh, I need to help fix this. Yeah. I want to be part of the solution. And so they're playing on your hope. And that is a very powerful emotion.
23: Yeah, you're not kidding. I hadn't even thought about it that way. When you throw, as you were talking about a minute ago, AI into it, things like caller ID can be spoofed, right? We could see.
24: Oh, yeah.
23: I've been, as a matter of fact, a quick story. I was sitting next to my wife in the car. Her phone rang with my number and my name showing up that it was me calling her while my phone, you know, is up on my windshield, you know, the little holder thing. And she looked at me like, how is this even happening? And so we know numbers can be, you know, can be cloned or whatever. What with AI, what hope do we really have of protecting ourselves? Because it is a scary new level.
24: It's going to be a huge challenge for us. Again, because I go back to those things that we used to use as a litmus test.
23: Yeah.
24: Please do not trust caller ID. Anyone listening to this, it can be so easily spoofed. But now you can't really even trust your own voice detection, because voice cloning is real. It's cheap. It only takes 3 seconds of audio. So it's very easy to clone someone's voice. It's very easy to create deep fake videos, even cheap fakes. They're not expensive. So the video actually looks like either you or if you are the intended victim, someone you trust. I mean, I hate to say it, but it's almost like, look, you can't really right now trust your ears and eyes. You have to think more about, what is this contact? What are they asking me for? Mm-hmm. And when people start asking you for money, money or data, that's the universal red flag. Hang on a second. Why are you asking me for my data or my money? I'm going to stop right now, because I'm going to choose who I share my money and my data with. So you choose who you share that with. Don't let them choose you.
23: Just a few more minutes here with Ava Velasquez, the Identity Theft Resource Center's CEO. Their website, again, is idtheftcenter.org. What about kids? Should parents worry about their children's identity being stolen? Like, they're, you know, traditionally, I guess their social security number or something like that, years before a kid will ever need it?
24: Absolutely. And I don't want to fearmonger here, but and add to parents' already burdened list, but this is the world we live in. So we keep our kids safe. We, you know, we teach them to hold hands, look both ways when you're crossing the street. Learning to manage like cybersecurity and their identity is just, it's part of the deal now. I encourage parents, please freeze your children's credit. It's free. You can do it for yourself. You can do it for your kids. You can do it for any dependent adult. So you're taking care of your parents if you're part of that sandwich generation. Yes, it does take a little bit of legwork. You got to jump through a few hoops. But we have free resources on our website that walk you through, you know, very granularly walk you through the process. And I do want to mention, I'm so thankful that you've mentioned our website a couple of times, just to let people know, we're a 501c3. 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
23: 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You mentioned freezing your credit. What is the downside to doing that? Or is there?
24: There is a tiny downside, and that is if you want to open new lines of credit in your name, you have to thaw it. But I can tell you from experience, it has gotten very, very easy to manage it, to thaw it. You just have to plan ahead. And I almost don't think it's a downside, because the upside is it makes you plan just a little bit for your budgeting. It makes you be a little bit more thoughtful about those spontaneous purchases. Right. If you want to open a credit card or go get a car loan, you have to plan for it. And it gives you a second to think. It's also one of the most proactive steps that you can take to protect yourself.
23: Yeah,
24: it doesn't solve everything.
23: Right.
24: It doesn't solve everything. Your identity can still be misused in a number of other ways, but no one, even if they have all of the data required, can open that new line of credit because your credit is frozen.
23: What do you at the Identity Theft Resource Center do to help someone who's been victimized?
24: We have a contact center that's staffed by real people, AI chatbots.
23: Thank goodness, actual human beings.
24: Actual human beings who have received extensive training, not just in the mechanics of recovery, but also they're trauma-informed. They understand that we're dealing with crime victims, people who are going through the worst day of their life. So you can call us at the toll-free number. You can live chat with us on our website. You can email us. You can reach out to us on social media with a direct message. And we will get back in touch with you and listen to the unique details of what's happening to you and your unique situation, because not everyone has the same access to resources. If you're a member of the blind, low vision community, you may need to receive our services in a different way. Mm-hmm. If you're a member of the deaf, hard of hearing community, you may need to receive our services in a different way. And we are cognizant of that. So we will give you a tailored recovery plan, step by step. We don't do the work for you because we don't want to collect your data, but we will hold your hand throughout the entire process. And your case manager walks with you through that process, whether it takes a day, a week, a month, a year, 2 years.
23: Last thing for you. I know for a fact 10, 15, 20 years ago, it would be a nightmare if someone had their identity stolen to try and get their life back together, their financial life back together. Is it easier in this day and age, or more difficult?
24: It's difficult in different ways. 20 years ago, and ITRC has been around for 26 years. We were founded in 1999. Mm. And at that time, we really didn't even understand what this crime type was. So we had a lot of people walking around being accused of crimes, being accused of perpetrating fraud,
23: right,
24: when it wasn't them. And so they had to fight to prove this negative, to prove their innocence. That certainly still happens, and a lot of people feel that way, but there are more resources and there is a better understanding at many of the institutions that this is a real threat and a real thing that people experience. Where it has become more difficult is the vulnerabilities, the different ways,
23: sure,
24: particularly digital, that we use our identity and verify that, I am me. That has just expanded exponentially. So therefore, the vulnerabilities have expanded. Therefore, the misuse has expanded. And there's just so many different ways. So that's become much more difficult. We get people that were like, I didn't even know this could happen. I knew somebody could make maybe false, phony, fraudulent charges on my credit card, but I had no idea they could go get surgery in my name.
23: Right.
24: I had no idea someone could serve a prison sentence using my identity that then pops up on a background check when I'm trying to get a promotion at work. So that, I think, is what's become more difficult.
23: My goodness, that's mind-blowing. Ava Velasquez, Identity Theft Resource Center CEO, the website again, idtheftcenter.org. Ava, I appreciate the time. Thanks so much for the information. Be well.
24: Happy to be here. Thank you.
23: You're listening to iHeartRadio Communities, our weekly public affairs show. I am Manny Munoz. If you have any thoughts, comments, or questions, please feel free to reach out to me on Instagram. My handle is at IODManny. That's at IODMANNY. AI is already in our classrooms, whether schools are ready for it or not. 6 in 10 teachers said to be using it for their work. 7 in 10 teenagers admitting to using it for schoolwork. And yet most teachers say they've never gotten any formal guidance about how AI should be used. Let's discuss it with Joy Okoro, Chief Impact and Operating Officer for Teach for America. Joy, I appreciate the time.
0: Thanks. I'm so happy to be here. And this is such an important topic. So I'm eager to dig in with you.
23: Yeah, it is really, really important. Let's start off broadly. How dramatically do you think AI is really going to change the classroom in this school year or next?
0: I mean, gosh, when I think about that question, the thing that comes to mind is the phrase that as much as things change, things stay the same, is what comes to mind. So I really do think that AI is going to evolve and influence what's happening in classrooms. But it's also true that that is going to result in us continuing to double down on the fundamentals of teaching, which I believe is a relationship between an adult and a student. When I think about my own classroom experience, I think if you were probably to think about yours, you're likely to remember your favorite teacher or a moment that you've had with them. And I believe that that's something that AI can't replace. But I also think we have to be eyes wide open. This technology is here, and I do think it's starting to shape how teachers experience the role, how students experience their work. And so as much as it will change things, I think a lot of things are going to be the same about the relationship between a student and their teacher.
23: So it could be, I guess both things could be true, right? This could be just yet another useful educational tool and also something that fundamentally changes how we teach.
0: That's right. That's right.
23: What do you want a teacher who might be listening? This show is heard on about 230 radio stations every weekend. What would you like a teacher to understand about using AI that she might not really comprehend?
0: Yeah, I mean, well, let me start with how I think I would recommend a teacher orient. Mm-hmm. And I think that words come to mind, and I think a teacher should orient cautiously, but also curiously. And what we already actually know about this generation, and particularly at Teach for America, we recruit young people who otherwise may not be seeking to enter into the classroom, providing them an opportunity to make a meaningful difference in the lives of kids and also develop their leadership over time. And what we know about this generation is that they actually are skeptics of AI, while at the same time, they are AI natives. They grew up with iPads. They are very familiar with the technology, sometimes knowingly and unknowingly. And so they're actually coming to the table with a little bit of skepticism, which I think is healthy. And I think when stepping into the role of a teacher, folks should be cautious because like anything, things could be used for good. They could be used for bad. Sometimes you may hear things like, you know, was it helping students cheat or are they not critical thinkers? That is as true as AI helping to enhance the learning, enhance the critical thinking, giving them access to more perspectives than just what's going on in their classroom and their school building. So I feel like my advice to them on how to orient is to lead with that cautiousness, but to be curiosity, but to also be curious about how to allow it to be a tool that is enhancing what they want to be true for their kids, which we know we want kids to be thoughtful, values aligned, critical thinkers, because that's what the world's going to require of us, especially as information is available at our fingertips.
23: Now. Right. You mentioned the kids, and I mentioned the statistics. 70% of teenagers admit that they're using AI for homework. Big difference between using AI to get an answer and using AI to learn.
0: Very, very, very big difference. And also, the world is just moving so fast. So when I think about some of the pros and the assets of AI, I just think about how students so quickly can have access to multiple perspectives, summaries of lots of books at the same time. And again, I don't believe that that should replace what happens when you sort of dive deep into a book and you form your own opinions. But sometimes we all, especially in the age of social media, living in an echo chamber. And so I think having quick and easy access to multiple perspectives is really a good thing. So I do think that AI can be used to help us learn. And I think that's the way a lot of students are orienting to it as they're doing their homework.
23: Few more minutes here on iHeartRadio Communities. I'm speaking with Joy Okoro, Chief Impact and Operating Officer at Teach for America. Their website is teachforamerica.org. You and Anthropic have created this new AI fluency course for teachers. Take me through exactly what that is.
0: Totally. We are so excited about this partnership because, to the point that you made earlier, we all have a lot of learning to do about what this is and actually how to use it. And so in this partnership that we have with Anthropic, we've essentially created a course that helps educators understand how AI tools work, where they can strengthen instruction, deepen student learning. And also, this course talks about where the technology falls short and how our teachers can make ethical, professional judgments about when AI belongs in teaching and learning and when it doesn't. And so we just want to ensure that our teachers are have access to meaningful learning as they're honing their craft as educators, ensuring that they avoid pitfalls and center on keeping the human connection with the student at the center. Mm-hmm. And so I'm excited about this partnership with Anthropic because I think they have a lot to learn from us as folks who have been in this work for 35 years and understand what an effective classroom and a relationship student looks like, relationship between a teacher and student looks like. And we have a lot to learn from them as they're shaping and building this technology that we're all using. So, you know, I know sometimes AI can be a little bit of a spicy topic in the world right now, but I do think excited about our partnership because like has been true for us at Teacher America for 35 years, we want to stay on the cutting edge and we don't want to just be consumers. We want to be shaping what this is,
23: sure,
0: in classrooms across the country. Yeah,
23: for sure. Where I live here in South Florida, I know the school districts are trying to find the best practices on how to implement AI into the classroom. But it kind of feels like schools are already way behind the curve. Am I not reading that right?
0: I mean, I think that's true. I mean, it is hard to implement anything at scale. So whether or not we're talking about a brand new curriculum, if we're talking old school textbooks, and today if we're talking about brand new technology that's moving at a quick pace.
23: Yeah.
0: So I don't think our schools are behind for lack of trying, but I do believe that our schools they care deeply because we're dealing with young people and students about getting it right. And sometimes that does mean that we're moving a little bit slow. But I think that is... what's also true is that the technology is moving exceptionally fast. And so it does feel really, really hard to keep up. And I think that's an important role that our teachers at Teach for America, when they're partnering with districts across the country, can play. We, as a support organization to our districts, can help ramp up an understanding of how this technology can take shape. And I'm excited about our teachers bringing that into the schools that they're partnering in across the country.
23: Yeah, it feels like AI has arrived in the classroom before schools even had a chance to, kind of like the government right now, trying to figure out how to regulate and control it before it gets out of control. What exactly is this AI fluency course for teachers like? What can teachers expect and what will it help them do?
0: Yeah, I mean, I think it's going to, one, help them actually understand the basic tools because, you know, a lot of us are familiar with ChatGPT or how to type in and ask a question. But I'm learning my own self as I get deeper into understanding what's available to us through AI.
23: Sure.
0: There is that, you know, that typical tool that I think a lot of us are used to with like prompting. But there's also, I'm learning a lot that you can do to help build systems for yourself to increase efficiency. So some things that have taken a really long time as a former special education teacher, you know, I used to have to make schedules or, you know, write IEPs and things that took a lot of time for our teachers. So I think that there's a little bit of a efficiency element to it if you actually learn how to build these bots as I'm learning. And mm-hmm. So I think through the course that we have with Anthropic, we're teaching our teachers how to move just beyond typical prompting and get a response to actually build tools to solve problems as they see it in their classrooms.
23: Couple more minutes here with Joy Okoro, Chief Impact and Operating Officer at Teach for America. The website is teachforamerica.org. There's a brand new study out that talks about a study of, I think, 27,000 students. That found that AI users did better on their homework grades, but eventually did significantly worse when they were tested. Does that worry you about how AI can make it look like a child is learning and succeeding, but not necessarily learning or succeeding?
0: I think homework is a wildly debated topic in the world of education, the extent to which it supports a student's learning. I can share my own personal perspective. I think that our students do need practice. Mm-hmm. And as a former educator, what I've come to learn is what happens when you practice incorrectly, which sometimes is happening when a student is alone working on homework and hasn't mastered the content yet. And so I don't experience the extreme direct connection between homework. I think AI can be used to help a student actually get it correct so that they can be practicing their content more accurately.
23: Right.
0: So I still see the opportunity in that.
23: Yeah.
0: And then when I think about the correlation between testing, that's also a wildly debated topic in education. I am pro accountability and I am pro testing because it creates transparency around what is true for students and not. But I also believe it's not the full story. With every student, there's a qualitative narrative that sits alongside the quantitative understanding, which we usually measure through tests that tell us how a student is doing. So I think as the technology grows, becomes more advanced, it just requires us to actually be more nuanced in how we think about whether or not a student is prepared to enter into the world, to be a thriving adult in society. And so I think we should keep looking at it and inform an opinion, but I don't have a firm opinion that I think there's a correlation between, homework and test results, et cetera. I think it's all data that helps us inform how we can evolve the future of learning.
23: Joy Okoro, Chief Impact and Operating Officer at Teach for America. That website again, teachforamerica.org. Joy, appreciate the time, the conversation. Best of luck.
0: Thank you so much, Manny.
23: I am Manny Munoz. I appreciate you listening to iHeartRadio's Communities this week. As always, if you have any questions, comments, or suggestions, reach out to me on Instagram. My handle is at IODManny. That's at IODManny. And that'll do it for another edition of iHeartRadio's Communities. I'm Manny Munoz. Until next time.
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My 99.9, Southern Colorado's best variety. What's up? It's Hayes. How about this? Deadman's Brewfest is back at Widener Field on September 25th. 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

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Zara Larsson going to be at the iHeartRadio Music Festival presented by Capital One. You want to see her? 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And we'll throw in $1,000.

Vibe it with you on a Sunday morning. What's up? My name is Hayes. Anything you need, you can always activate me on the iHeartRadio app. Click that red talkback mic that's in the upper right corner. That message you leave will come to me in the studio. We'll get some songs on, some requests. Are you celebrating anything today? We want to know about it.

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What's up? It is Hayes. 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

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What's up? It's Hayes. How about this? Deadman's Brewfest is back at Widener Field on September 25th. 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

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HGTV, known for home reno shows, but now they're doing a dating show. I'll tell you about it in three songs.

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1: I've got Alex Warren next. We'll also hear from NSYNC, Ella Langley, The Fray, Bruno Mars, and here's Carrie Underwood.

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1: HBO Max putting out a Harry Potter TV series, and they've just had a casting change, which I'm not upset about. 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
1: I'm Jenny James. A couple of weeks ago, I told you that Nicholas Holt was going to play Gilderoy Lockhart in HBO's Harry Potter series, but he has so much on his plate that he had to exit due to scheduling conflicts. That means they needed a new Gilderoy Lockhart, and it's going to be Kit Harington from Game of Thrones. He is taking over the role, says he's a longtime Harry Potter fan and actually loves the character, so this is a dream gig for him. It's going to be a fun crossover for fans who know him as Jon Snow. Do you think they're going to dye his hair blonde or have him wear a wig? He's going to join the new cast for season two that adapts Chamber of Secrets. Philosopher's Stone, which is season one, premieres this Christmas.
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1: So the U.S. Open gets started today. If you know somebody who's really into tennis, or maybe that's you, it means you've got 2 weeks of watching incredibly fit people sprint around the tennis courts. And meanwhile, I'll just get winded looking for the remote because, well, you know. Hey, I'm working on it. Toby Knapp is my name. Bruno Mars, risk it all. For just a

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1: Sunday afternoon, Toby Knapp is my name. Maybe we don't have to stay waiting much longer. Hear what I did there? Yeah, her husband, ASAP Rocky, just let it slip that Rihanna has been in the studio making

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